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Songs like these can help us to see the good in others, even when it's difficult. 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

0: That's Passion on Praise and Worship. Been thinking about what is the solution to anxiety? How do we wrestle these worrisome and anxious thoughts? Philippians tells us that we don't have to be anxious about anything, but in everything through prayer and petition with thanksgiving, present your request to God. And the peace of God, which transcends all understanding, will guard your hearts and your minds in Christ Jesus. So it says we don't have to be anxious about anything, but to try not to be anxious, you just get more anxious about trying not to be anxious. So the solution is to present your request to God. That's what we do. Proactively say, God, here's my request. I want you to intervene for me. And then you don't have to be anxious. He promises your heart, your mind will be guarded. Michael Clark says, it's a beautiful day to stop dwelling on things you can't control. So really, the solution to stop worrying is to start praying.
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How can he be making all things new when all I see is our poor world, you know, becoming more decrepit and being destroyed and, you know, basically experiencing the outcome of the fall? You know what's being made new? Our hearts. Though outwardly we are wasting away, inwardly we're being renewed day by day.

0: On this station, we focus on the praise and worship of our Creator. 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
2: In 1975, Tom Somerville came to Moody Radio as administrator of program production. 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
3: I took the staff out to lunch, and then I took them all to the top of the Hancock Building. 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

Lord, may these songs help remind us to be kind to others, especially those who are struggling. 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

He's got you, my friend. He is not going to let you go. You know, he says, nothing can separate you from the love of God that is in Christ Jesus our Lord. Spend time in Romans chapter 8. That is the most amazing chapter to remind you of who you are in Christ Jesus and who he wants to be, well, actually who he is for you. Here's SCU Worship.

0: Ezra had confessed Israel's sin to God, but that was not enough. The people responsible also needed to confess in order to be made right with God. This is Today in the Word. I'm Donna Leland, sharing today's reading. In Ezra 10, we're told that the prophet had led the people faithfully. In verse 1, we see him praying and confessing, weeping and throwing himself down before the house of God. During this time, the large crowd gather around him, including men, women, and children. The inclusion of women and children is significant and countercultural for the ancient world. Women and children were not typically to be included in such a group, yet the scriptures make clear that God's salvation is open and available to all. A leader arose from the group, confessing their sin to Ezra. Today in the Word, we read that confession in Ezra 10:2. We have been unfaithful to our God by marrying foreign women from the peoples around us. The people of Israel recognized their sin and confessed it in clear, plain language. There were no excuses, only a clear statement of the facts. As we've seen throughout the Bible, there is still hope for Israel. Upon their confession, Ezra withdrew to seek the Lord and issued an order for all the people of Israel to assemble in Jerusalem. Whoever failed to appear would forfeit all his property. This was a reminder that sin is serious, and the people must deal with it seriously. Today in the Word is a production of Moody Radio, a ministry of Moody Bible Institute. We hope you're enjoying our study, and if you'd like to invite a friend to join you in this adventure of exploring God's Word, point them to our website, todayintheword.org. 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Thanks.
1: Gary, is it possible to speak one love language but want to receive a different one?
2: Absolutely. About 75% of us speak what we want to receive, but about 25% speak one language predominantly but prefer a different language, probably because we learned to speak that language when we were children. So it's okay, okay? You're not abnormal. For 75% of us, what we're speaking is what we want. But for the others, they're speaking one language and desiring another. The important thing is that you learn how to speak your spouse's primary language, or in this case, your boyfriend's language, and he learned how to speak your language. When you do that, you keep love alive. Even when you come down off the high of the in-love experience, you will still be secure in each other's love.
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That really is our heart's cry as a believer. It's our new nature. It's the new creation that's in us joined to our spirit. We want to do the right thing. And that's why it bothers us so much when we don't, because we are new in Christ Jesus. Here's Josiah Queen.

The universal language of praise and worship music helps us to build bridges of understanding with those different from us. 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

0: grateful for you.
1: That's a needed anthem for our world today. Chandler Moore on Praise and Worship. I know a few people who love to run, and I am not one of them. My girlfriend once encouraged me to do a 5K with her, and it ended up, I didn't really run, I waddled. And I was the very last person in the entire race. You know how I knew? Because the police car was right behind me, kind of like cleaning up the entire race. And yeah, it was a little humiliating, but I finished it, which was to my credit. Came across this thought, when you run alone, it's called a race. When God runs with you, it's called grace. Think about the word grace. It's a big G with the word race. Think of that today, my friend. As you make your way through this world, you are running by the grace of God.
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6: 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That's 2 Timothy 3, 16 and 17. 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

0: Christy Knuckles waiting here for you. How's your fall going? Do you realize that all those beautiful colors are already there in the leaves? They've been there all year long. We just couldn't see them. That green chlorophyll is hiding them all summer. Now, when the sun begins to change, we've got colder and more chilly evenings. That's when we get to see all that beautiful color that God has hidden in His creation for us to enjoy.
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1: Today our principle to live by comes from Psalm 2. The author of the psalm referred to the Anointed One, which is definitely an Old Testament reference to the Messiah. The Greek equivalent is Christos, which is translated Christ. So here in the Old Testament, we have reference to the Lord Jesus Christ, who came into this world to save us from our sins. You know, when we communicate the message of salvation, we like to focus on the gift of eternal life, the gift we receive when we accept Jesus as personal Savior. I know I do. That's an easy message to preach. However, it's easy to neglect the message of judgment, which refers to what actually happens to all who reject the Savior. Psalm 2 refers to God's judgment. Listen to these words.
2: So now, kings, be wise. Receive instruction, you judges of the earth. Serve the Lord with reverential awe and rejoice with trembling. Pay homage to the Son, or he will be angry, and you will perish in your rebellion, for his anger may ignite at any moment. All who take refuge in him are happy.
1: In the New Testament, Jesus himself maintained this balance between eternal life and eternal death. Listen to these words. For God did not send his Son into the world to condemn the world, but to save the world through him. Anyone who believes in him is not condemned, but anyone who does not believe is already condemned because he has not believed in the name of the one and only Son of God. Thankfully, the door of salvation is open to all who call upon him. Have you put your faith in the Lord Jesus Christ?
0: The Bible principle you've heard today comes from the Life Essentials Study Bible. For more information about this first-ever multimedia study Bible, go to BiblePrinciples.org.
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As we play more songs lifting high the name of Jesus, may we remember to be grateful for our joys of a life lived in Christ. 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

0: Brandon Lake, how good it is. Here's a question for you. What do you do with an enemy? Well, you kill them with kindness. And you hopefully then will turn them into a friend. I've seen it happen time and time again. Alistair Begg says that as God's children, we're called to demonstrate his kindness by loving our enemies, returning good for evil, and giving to others without expecting in return. How is that even possible? Well, it's not possible in my flesh, in my strength, but it is possible when I surrender the members of my body as an instrument to righteousness and allow the Holy Spirit to do that work in me, which I don't have in myself. No, it's easy to want vengeance, but the Lord says it's his and leave it to him. He will repay. But in the midst of it all, let's be praying for our enemies. Let's pray that their eyes open and they turn into allies and children of God.
1: The lines form before dawn outside the banks in Havana, Cuba. They stretch out of the building and line the sidewalks as people wait for hours, hoping they'll be able to withdraw money before the bank runs out of currency. In Cuba, there is a maximum daily withdrawal limit. No one may take with them more than 20,000 pesos, the equivalent of 28 USD on the black market exchange. The shortage of currency is partly because of soaring prices. Earlier this month, the Cuban government issued new 10 and 20,000 peso denominations. Officially, they say reforms are in the works, but will it come to pass? Will anything ever change in Cuba? The answer depends on who you ask. Most Cubans gave up hope long ago, but those who have put their trust in the living God have another kind of hope. And he always keeps his promises. I'm David Wolin at haventoday.org.
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Andrew Rip, fill my cup. Or if you're feeling thirsty today, well, it's not because you don't have access to the river of living water. I think we kind of quench the spirit, right? You can shut off the hose by making choices of what to look at, what to say, what to be involved in. We never want to quench or grieve the spirit because we miss out and we get thirsty. Here's Leanna Crawford.

0: David Crowder and Phil Wickham. It really is amazing grace. Have you heard that thought that God has no grandchildren? What does that mean? Well, we each individually have to make that choice to follow Jesus on our own. We're thinking about that in the current edition of Today in the Word. Ezra is leading the people of Israel in repentance so they individually can make their choice for Yahweh. You can read along. It's devotional from the Moody Bible Institute. 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

Lord, may these songs remind us that our greatest need is not our own success, but your presence in our lives. 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

The grace of God does it all. The grace of God is the Holy Spirit bringing us salvation and teaching us to say no to sin and yes to Him. Here's North Point Inside Out.

0: Knowing God from Harvest with Pastor and Evangelist Greg Laurie.
1: One of the easiest places to get a hardened heart is in a church. Because if you hear the message of the gospel and who Jesus is and you don't respond to it, your heart can get harder. The same sun that softens the wax hardens the clay. And there's a lot of people that know about God, but they don't know God. A real popular thing for people to say today is, well, I'm not into organized religion. Oh, what are you into then? Disorganized chaos? I'm not here to talk to you about religion. I'm here to talk to you about a relationship, a friendship with God that you can begin to experience. And Christ can fill that big hole that is in your heart right now. So here's my question. Is Jesus Christ, the Son of God, living inside of you right now? Being a Christian is not just following a creed. It's not just reading a Bible. Being a Christian is having Christ himself come and take residence in your heart. The Bible says, for as many as received him, he gave them the power to become sons and daughters of God. So there has to be that moment where you say, all right, Lord, I want you in my life. I want you to forgive me of my sin. And he'll do that for you. He's just a prayer away.
0: 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Find out how to begin a relationship with him by going to harvest.org. Just click on Know God. Already know God? Invite others to learn more about what it means to follow Jesus. Answers to questions about the Christian faith, online courses for Christian growth, and video messages from Pastor Greg Laurie can be found at harvest.org.
2: The great British man of letters, Samuel Johnson, once observed that almost every man wastes part of his life in attempts to display qualities which he does not possess and to gain applause which he cannot keep. The Apostle Paul had a remedy for that kind of thinking. He said not to think more highly of ourselves than we ought to think. Rather, he wrote in Romans chapter 12 that we should think of ourselves in terms of the grace and gifts God has given us. When we learn to know and value ourselves as God knows us, we have gained true self-knowledge. This is David Jeremiah encouraging you to get on the road to new life. 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

0: That's the worship group from Southeastern University. 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

0: Megan Woods on Moody Radio. Hi, it's Bill Meyer with a Christian artist update for you. The brother-sister group Kane celebrated fellow artist John Reddick at one of their recent concerts. John opened for the band at one of their shows in Georgia, and they decided to honor him by wearing shirts with his face on them. In fact, they decided to declare it John Reddick Weekend. You can see John's reaction by going to Kane's Facebook reel.
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They've been called modern-day hymn writers. And when you hear this, you'll understand why. This is Keith and Kristen Getty.

0: I had learned that one of my high school friends that I grew up in Minnesota, had moved 20 minutes away from me to San Diego, California.
1: Two Minnesota kids who went to high school together both end up in San Diego years later, paddling out to surf. Hi, I'm Mark Gothier with Crew and Making Your Life Count. Austin Fruits shares the incredible story.
0: I thought, like, I should reach out to him. And so I sent him a text that kind of said, do you want to go surfing sometime? And he said, absolutely. And so we paddle out into the lineup and we're sitting waiting for waves and just start catching up.
1: What began as casual catch up quickly became the most important conversation of his life, right there in the ocean.
0: And one of the first questions that he asked me that caught me by surprise is he's like, hey, you're a Christian, aren't you? And he began to share, he was like, man, I'm just tired of living the way that I'm living. And I feel like I'm just being drawn to Christ. And so I asked him the question, have you ever surrendered your life to Christ? And he said, what do you mean by surrender? I was like, well, there's a difference between just like believing intellectually and actually surrendering your life to him and choosing to repent from your sin, to turn and to walk in the life of God and the life he has for him. And out there in the lineup, I was like, do you want to do it? And he said, yeah, and prayed to receive Christ in that moment. And so we just had this profound conversation waiting for waves. And it was just this cool experience of, I haven't seen this guy in 10 years. Yet look at how God ordains our steps and brings him into my life.
1: You could be just one text, one conversation away from helping someone meet Jesus. Hear more stories about how God is at work in real lives at crew.org/life.
2: This is Ann Graham Lotz with Daily Light for Daily Living. When my father knew I was coming home, he began to prepare for me. My favorite coffee on the counter, my favorite yogurt in the refrigerator, my favorite flower beside my bed. He prepared those things so that when I walked through the door of the house, I knew I was expected and welcome because I had come home. Considering how my father prepared for me when he knew I was coming home, I love to think of the preparations God is making for my heavenly homecoming one day. He knows the colors I love, the scenery I enjoy, the things that make me happy. Listen to me. All these personal details will let me know when I walk into my Father's house that I'm expected and welcome because he has prepared it for me. Jesus said in John 14, verse 2, I'm going to prepare a place for you. So rejoice. He is preparing a glorious homecoming for you. This is Ann Graham Lotz.

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Not once, not ever. We pray these lyrics remind you of that. 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

0: Andrew Rip on Moody Radio. Hi, it's Bill Meyer with some food for thought from Pastor Greg Laurie. He says there's only one way to get rid of our sin, and it's at the cross of Jesus Christ. We can't cover it, we can't hide it, and we can't run from it. It will stay with us until we confess it.
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0: At the close of the book of Ezra, he shows godly wisdom in laying out a plan to ensure just judgment. This is Moody Bible Institute's Daily Devotional, Today in the Word. I'm John Gager with today's reading. Glad you're with us. In chapter 10, Ezra's decree brought the people together. We're told, within the 3 days, all the men of Judah and Benjamin had gathered in Jerusalem. All the people were sitting in the square before the house of God, and all of them were greatly distressed. Ezra stood to confront the crowd. He pulled no punches. You have been unfaithful. You have married foreign women, adding to Israel's guilt. Ezra then tells them what they must do. Today in the Word, we read in Ezra 10, verse 11, Now honor the Lord, the God of your ancestors, and do his will. Separate yourselves from the peoples around you and from your foreign wives. This was a tall order that required radical obedience, but the people responded well. You are right. We must do as you say. They asked for time to obey because of the poor weather and the extent of their sin. Ezra agreed and selected men who were family heads to investigate each case. The book of Ezra ends with a list of people who had sinned. Boy, imagine having your name and your sin memorialized in this way. What an embarrassment. What a horrible thing. Well, it may feel like the book of Ezra ends unsatisfactorily. And while we have witnessed God's great acts on behalf of his people, the book closes with a list of sinners. Be assured, however, that these are sinners who repent. So, there is still hope for Israel, and that's good news.
1: 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Afraid it'll make you look like a bad parent? 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

0: Ben Fuller on Moody Radio. In Revelation chapters 12 and 13, God tells us ahead of time what to expect from the end of history. So how should that impact our lives today? On the latest episode of Summit Life, Pastor J.D. 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

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The annual Dove Awards are coming up, and this lady has been nominated for several of them. This is Cece Winans.

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1: Today's principle comes from Psalm 3. Here it is. We should begin each new day with the utmost confidence in God, believing He will never abandon us. Well, this raises a very personal question. How do you begin your day? It appears that Psalm 3 was written by David when he was fleeing from his son Absalom. It's a sad story. Absalom stole the hearts of the people of Israel, but God reassured David that he would protect him. But listen first to David as he stated his predicament.
2: Lord, how my foes increase. There are many who attack me. Many say about me, there is no help for him in God.
1: But now, notice David's confidence in the Lord.
2: But you, Lord, are a shield around me, my glory, and the one who lifts up my head. I cry aloud to the Lord, and he answers me from his holy mountain. I lie down and sleep. I wake again, because the Lord sustains me. I will not be afraid of thousands of people who have taken their stand against me on every side.
1: Well, it's certainly true that very few of us face threats on our lives as David did. But we all experience normal events in our lives that cause anxiety, even sleepless nights. But listen to God's solution. Don't worry about anything, but in everything, through prayer and petition with thanksgiving, present your requests to God. And the peace of God, which surpasses all understanding, will guard your hearts and minds in Christ Jesus. I trust that this may be your experience today.
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3: This is John MacArthur with more Portraits of Grace. Scripture and personal experience teach us that sin always has consequences. When you harbor unconfessed sin, you dishonor God and forfeit joy and blessing. But love is the antidote for sin. When a Pharisee asked which of the commandments was greatest, Jesus replied, "You shall love the Lord your God with all your heart, with all your soul, with all your mind. This is the greatest and foremost commandment," he said. "And the second is like it. You shall love your neighbor as yourself." If you love the Lord and your fellow man like that, you won't sin against them. So love is your highest calling and the greatest contribution you can make to people. Ask God for a greater capacity to love Him and to love others. This is John MacArthur praying you're continuing to be Portraits of Grace.

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0: SEU Worship on Moody Radio. Hi, it's Bill Meyer with a Christian artist update to share with you. Leanna Crawford was excited to do a concert in her home state of Washington last week. She posted, "I got to play in my home state and open from one of my favorite artists, Lauren Daigle. It was the best day ever." You can see some video from that concert on Leanna's Facebook reel.
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0: Knowing God from Harvest with Pastor and Evangelist Greg Laurie.
1: You know, we all like to deliver good news. No one wants to deliver bad news. Like a doctor, if he runs a series of tests on someone and finds out they have cancer, it's very hard to say that to a patient, but if it's a responsible doctor, he or she will do that for the patient's welfare so there can hopefully be a course of treatment. So here's the message. It's called the gospel. Gospel means good news, but before you can fully appreciate the good news, you have to first know the bad news. Here's the bad news. You're a sinner. We're all sinners. We've all fallen short of God's glory. There's nothing we can personally do to make this right. And because of our sin, we will face judgment one day. But the good news is God loved us so much that he sent his son, Jesus Christ, on a rescue operation to planet Earth. And Jesus was born in the manger of Bethlehem. And then he lived the perfect life. And then he died the perfect death. And then he rose again from the dead. And he's here with us right now, standing at the door of your life. And he is knocking. And he's saying, if you'll hear his voice and open the door, he will come in. Before you can appreciate the good news, you have to know the bad news. Because heaven is not for good people. Heaven is for forgiven people. You need to be forgiven of your sin.
0: 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Already know God? 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
3: Many non-Christians think that God sends people to an eternal hell against their will. But is this what Scripture really teaches? We know from 2 Peter 3:9 that God desires for every person to be saved and that nobody would perish. But God gives each person free will and the ability to accept or reject his love. Christian writer C.S. Lewis wrote, "There are only two kinds of people, those who say to God, 'Thy will be done,' and those to whom God says, 'Thy will be done.' All that are in hell choose it." As Christians, we must pray that our unbelieving friends will freely accept Jesus' gift of eternal life. For God will not force anyone to choose him.
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This is the Praise and Worship Channel.

May the love of God flow through these songs to our hearts so we can extend that love to everyone we meet today. 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

0: That's the group Passion, Just That Good on Moody Radio. Hi, it's Bill Meyer with a few thoughts from Pastor Chuck Swindoll. He says, God will use our failures and setbacks to cultivate within us a servant's heart. It's all part of the process.
1: A Latin proverb from many centuries ago lines up perfectly with the wisdom of Solomon in the biblical book of Proverbs. The Latin proverb says, any man can make a mistake, but it takes a fool to keep making it. And that reminds me of the definition I once heard of a fanatic, a person who redoubles his efforts in spite of doing the wrong thing. A fool in the Bible is the person who pridefully persists in doing the wrong thing even after realizing he's made a mistake. A wise person, on the other hand, is the one who learns the lesson God provides and acts accordingly. This is David Jeremiah, encouraging you to get on the road to new life. 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

In 1 Chronicles 16, the Bible says, "Give thanks to the Lord, call upon His name, make known His deeds among the peoples."

0: What is the eye of a hurricane like?
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0: Trained pilots often fly through the eye of hurricanes. One described it this way. Once the plane gets into the calm eye of a hurricane, it is a place of powerful beauty. Sunshine streams into the windows of the plane from a perfect circle of blue sky. Below the low clouds, one can see the violent ocean with waves sometimes 60 feet high. But in the eye of the hurricane, there is nothing but calm. That calmness illustrates the peace Jesus promised his followers who go through trouble. Just before the authorities arrested him, Jesus spent considerable time with his disciples. Jesus warned his disciples that in this world they should expect trials and sorrows. Despite them, they were encouraged to take heart. He said, "In me, you can have peace because I have overcome the world." So in times of trial and sorrow, the best place to be is in intimate communion with Jesus. We can have peace in him because he has already conquered the world. We read in Isaiah 26, verse 3, that God will keep in perfect peace all who trust in him, whose thoughts are fixed on him. Jesus, our captain, has already won the victory over the forces that harass us. That's why those who stay in union with him can have peace in the midst of the storm.
1: If you'd like to learn more about God and his plan for your life, visit urbanministries.com. 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
2: Open the Bible with Colin Smith.
3: If you ever find yourself in a court of law, you'll probably want to hire an attorney. 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Now, in the Old Testament, the priests did something similar. They represented the people before God and spoke to God on their behalf. The Bible describes Jesus as our great high priest, and if he represents you, he'll speak to God the Father on your behalf. Jesus lives for this and he loves to do it. He always lives to make intercession for us. Jesus is the priest that you need, and when you come to him in faith, he will always be there for you.
2: Is there someone in your life who needs to know the God of the Bible and might be open to take a journey through the Bible with you? Invite them to openthebible.org.

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1: For one man, eye contact made all the difference between being lame and walking again. You're probably familiar with the story of the lame beggar in Acts chapter 3. On the way to the temple, Peter and John didn't ignore him. They didn't have iPhones or tablets to stare down at. The Bible says they looked at the man. They fastened their eyes. They saw the man. And as a result of their seeing, they could pray for him. In the name of Jesus Christ, rise up and walk. And walk he did. We can be so consumed with looking at our technology that we forget to see the people in need around us. Let's pray together today. Lord, like Peter and John, help me to minister to others around me. I don't want to be staring down at a screen all the time. Forgive me for ignoring others and work through me today to lift someone else up. In Jesus' name, amen.
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3: In 1975, Tom Somerville came to Moody Radio as administrator of program production. 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

0: It's amazing the way God works in our lives. Hi, I'm Mark Gothier for Making Your Life Count. Joey Langford has seen God work in his life and in his family in powerful ways. Listen as he shares how.
1: Joshua tells the Israelite leaders to get stones and bring them over and stack them as a memorial, a testimony of God's provision, so that he says when their kids and grandkids ask, they can point back to that day and they can say, here's the time where God showed up. And I tell people now, and I really believe this to be true, we put ourselves in the hands of God, and in occasions where if he didn't show up, we were going to really be bust flat on our face. And he does show up. And when he does show up, you get that stone of confirmation.
0: Seeing his presence step by step has really been encouraging for Joey.
1: You get to look back at that next step when it looks like it's too big for you, or he's calling you to something that you can't wrap your head around it. When you look in your rearview mirror, you know, Courtney and I do have a small stack now, and it's the confidence that we get that helps us to step out in faith again with God and trust him.
0: Even in moving his entire family halfway across the world, God's provision amazed Joey.
1: You know, the practical things would be like watching my wife step into places and spaces where I hadn't previously in the first 10 years. You know, for her to be growing and doing things, to watch my kids be provided for with education and healthcare. And once we got there and got settled in ways that we could have never asked or imagined. And that's really become our verse as a family, Ephesians 3:20, that God will do more than we ask or imagine. That's been the testimony of our journey.
0: So what are some amazing things God has been doing in your life? God can and will guide you when you choose to follow him. Learn more about knowing God personally at crew.org/life.
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Well, good morning. Welcome to Wednesday on the Praise and Worship Channel. I'm Mercedes, halfway through the week. I don't know about you, but for me, this week is just flying by.

Returning to our first love. That's God. I'm Mercedes on the Praise and Worship channel, and sometimes we just need that reminder of, oh yeah. Oh yeah. Oh yeah, he's my first love. And I had that reminder yesterday of, I love spending time with him.

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Hey, I totally get it. Me too. 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
1: Oh.

0: is steadfast, even when we are not. Hey, I'm Mercedes on the Praise and Worship channel, and you know what I've noticed? That the Bible says the word steadfast so many times. And, you know, that just reminds me that God is never changing. He's always the same. He's always consistent. And, you know, us as humans, we're not. We're not. You know, I know we can pretend to. I know I pretend to all the time. But we're not. We're not consistent. But God is. He's never changing. And so thinking about that, it's so encouraging to know that God is always there. And he always is waiting for us to run into his arms. And that's encouraging because life can get hard. And as a friend of mine likes to say, life can get lifey. So in those hard moments, know that God is never failing. He never changes. He's perfect and he is sovereign.
1: Did you know some flowers bloom in the dark? When no one is watching, they produce their most extravagant bloom. Maybe your life feels like that right now, suffering that few people ever see. In her new book, Something Good Will Grow, Finding God's Heart in the Soil of Suffering, Nicole Jacobs Myers shares what she's learned through her own suffering. 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

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You ever wonder why God talks about today being important? Well, today is all we're guaranteed. In that verse, you know what it says? Today is the day the Lord has made. Let's rejoice. Let's be glad in it. Let's start off today on that note.

What if today is that day? Today is the day to start that conversation that you've been wanting to start. Today is the day to start that friendship. Today is the day to realize that this is all we're guaranteed.

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0: Sometimes other people don't 100% know what you're going through because you don't know how to verbalize it and you just really aren't 100% sure. I'm Mercedes on the Praise and Worship channel. That's the beautiful thing about God being our ultimate comfort. And that's really what I've been learning and trying to lean into in life recently, is just realizing that life's looked a little different than I thought it would. I've been a little bit more tired than I thought I would be at this stage. And it's been a little difficult. And I'm not really sure what life looks like for this next stage. And I'm just learning how to trust God and Him be my ultimate comfort. And knowing that I want to go to other people, but I don't always know what to say. But I can sit in the presence of God and I can just be still. I can know that He is God, like Psalm 46:10 says. And I can be in His presence. And He knows my thoughts and He knows everything that I'm thinking.
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I'm Mercedes. Friend, I want you to know whatever it is that you're carrying with you in life, whatever burdens, thoughts, feelings, you can bring those to God. And He's not afraid of the mess. He's not afraid of any of it. He wants to hear those things.

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Knowing that this is not all there is. Knowing that this life is something that we are, you know, absolutely called to live for Jesus, but that there's more to this life than just this earth. It's all about who Jesus is.

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1: I'm not the world's best planner, and I'm not going to pretend to be. Hey, I'm Mercedes on the Praise and Worship Channel, and I have always known this little fact about myself, but I've never been really willing to admit it until this season in my life, because I've always wanted to say, oh, no, I can plan that, I can do that. But I realized I'm an idea person. There's a million trips. Okay, not a million, but a couple that I've tried to plan or wanted to plan for the rest of this year and then gone, wait, but this means I actually have to figure out when I'm going to go, what I'm going to do with my dog. It means I got to figure out where I'm going to stay, when I'm going to take off work. And my brain feels like it's going to explode, you know? And I have just realized, okay, one baby step at a time. That's what it takes, especially for me, you know, because there are some trips that I've already said, all right, I am going to take these. I'm going to do these. But I got to do one step at a time to say, all right, I'm going to book this one. And then once I do that, I'm going to book the next one. And it's going to feel great once I do it. But I really got to say, oh, yeah, I'm going to do that. I got to say, all right, let me do this one step at a time, you know.
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Welcome to the Praise and Worship Channel. I'm Mercedes. Hey, here's an uplifting thought for your Wednesday. You don't have to know what's coming when you know who is going before you.

0: Hey, I'm Mercedes on the Praise and Worship channel. And you know, we can be the light of Christ. We're called to be the salt and light in every aspect of our lives. And like a friend of mine says, you can be an unexpected blessing in someone else's day.
1: I could stay.

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0: Yesterday, I wasn't very kind to myself. Hey, I'm Mercedes on the Praise and Worship channel. I was beating myself up. I saw a picture of what I looked like on social media and went, oh, I don't look very good today. My hair is a mess, not wearing any makeup, and I just look comfortable. Then a friend of mine reminded me that that's okay and that I actually didn't look bad, but I was tearing myself down. And, you know, there's this thing that I used to think about that honestly is so important. When we tear ourselves down, we are tearing down God's creation, and we're saying that he didn't know what he was doing. God created you and he created me, and he loves the way that we look. We are his children when we are in Christ, when we have that relationship. So, friend, I just want to remind you to turn to God and that you are beautiful.
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0: Marxism is influencing America. 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